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I don't want to do replacements. 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

life on. Ask for a life vest. He said, son, this is lifelong. Holy Spirit driven, how to learn to keep the bright sun. Putting God in a box like seeing Shaq with some tights on. Why I been loosened by the grip of the python. I shed skin.

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1: And that boy Midwest, mighty. Hey.

0: Tell your label and whoever sent you, I'm back to business. 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
1: Dear I, you on this

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0: 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Your financial gift fuels the music and community programs you love. The following program contains material of a mature subject matter concerning addiction and recovery from drugs and alcohol. 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Listener discretion is advised. Welcome to Sharing Our Stories. There are numerous pathways to recovery, and each week, we welcome powerful leaders and role models who have struggled in drug or alcohol addiction, have found a pathway to recovery, and who thrive as positive community members with an ongoing vision of success. Join us as we share our experiences, strength, and hope. When the world says give up, hope whispers, try it one more time.
1: And Mile High, welcome back to Sharing Our Stories. It's Slim along with Nani Al-Jaleel, and we are so happy to have you here. This program is all about addiction and recovery. And we celebrate recovery here. We bring in guests from throughout Colorado to come in and share their struggles with addiction, drugs, alcohol, both, and talk about what life was like. And more importantly, talk about how they found their pathway to recovery, how that journey was, and where they are now in their life. And we celebrate that because, yes, we do recover, and this is what recovery sounds like, is what I've been saying lately. Pick that out for my girl, Tanya Wheeler. Big shout out, Tanya. But we do this program with the hopes that when you hear it, listening to these guests maybe can inspire you in your own recovery if you are struggling in addiction. Or maybe if you're in recovery, you can just sit here and do like we do and celebrate recovery with us. Or maybe you have a friend or family member who is struggling in addiction and you don't know how to talk to them, how to relate to them, how to understand what they're going through. And maybe listening here will help open some doors for you to understand what your friend or family member might be going through. So I want to thank you for being here. It is going to be another awesome, awesome time here with us because we got a great guest that's about to speak. So very excited to introduce him. Before we do that, Nani Al-Jaleel.
2: What's up, Slam?
1: Superstar of recovery.
2: I guess.
1: I just like to boost you up like
2: Thank
1: that.
2: Thank you. I'll take it. You know, yeah, I like
1: for,
2: it.
1: For the work that you do.
2: Thank you.
1: In our community and so on. Right before we started, we're just going to go right there anyway, even though I said before we got on that we wouldn't. Nani was talking about her smartwatch.
2: Yeah.
1: And her obsession with her smartwatch.
2: Obsessed. I'm obsessed. Yeah.
1: The other day, my girlfriend literally was showing me her smartwatch, like little chart. And she sent it to me, and it gives you like a graph kind of thing, mm-hmm. of like your snoring.
2: Yep.
1: Do you talk in your sleep? Do you fart?
2: Yep.
1: And she sent it to me, and she was like, I had no idea that I snore so much. And I was like, babe, I had no idea that your fart was so loud. Yeah. It picks that up.
2: And she get it in there.
1: She was like, I was talking about snoring. And I was like, huh?
2: Okay. Just saying. Yeah, these smartwatches are something else. And, yeah. And that's what I did. I didn't know I snored either.
1: That's not what I was going to ask about.
2: Well, but here's the deal. You can also listen to the recording of yourself snoring.
1: Oh, wow. So I can run it back with my girl, too?
2: Yeah.
1: Run it back.
2: For all the things. Uh-huh. Yes.
1: And the thing is, we're addicts, Mile High. So when we find something that we like and we're interested in, we get really into it.
2: That's right.
1: So that means Nani's all about this smartwatch.
2: That's what I'm into now.
1: It's monitoring everything.
2: Uh-huh.
1: Sleeping, running, farting, walking, eating. If it does it, she's like, yeah.
2: Yeah, do more of it. Do more of it. Do more of that.
1: Uh-huh. Okay. Enough funny times around here. Let's talk about recovery, Mile High. And this awesome guest that we have.
2: Pete Cantu. Woo, woo, woo. Woo. Pete is in the recovery community, has been for many years. I got to know Pete just working both in sober living type environments, but then, you know, it's like we talked about on here before you start, you see people, you're out in the community, you're doing things, you're doing outreach, you're showing up at different places, and Pete is one of those guys who is everywhere. But most importantly, it's the work that I see Pete doing with the men and women that go through Hazelbrook Sober Living, like the connections that you, Pete, have with your people and the success stories that come out of there, and just how people know your name, and you've been such an instrumental part of their recovery. You are one of those people that so many of us look up to. And I'm really glad. I'm really glad to have you here, man.
3: Yeah, bro. Really excited. And, you know, a lot of people know you, bro.
2: Yeah.
3: And it's for your work in recovery, but you don't get to do all that work in recovery without the struggles that you had in your addiction and the life experience that you have brought to the table to help these folks. So these family members in recovery, our recovery family, and everybody that you've helped in their addiction. And so I'm very honored to have you here to come in and speak and share your life with us, your life thus far. So thank you for being here.
4: Thank you for having me.
3: And our guest is Pete Cantu from Denver. Welcome.
4: Like I said, my name is Pete Cantu, and most people who know me today don't know anything about my past. They see me as a father, a friend, a peer, a mentor, a husband, someone building a community. But there was a long time, big part of my life where I didn't know if I was going to make it to the next day. I was struggling really bad with my addiction for a long time, for over 25 years. I was in and out of the system, in and out of my kids' lives, hopeless, helpless, for a long time. I feel like I am living proof that life can go completely off the rails and you can still rebuild and come back. So, I mean, I guess this part of my story is, like, you know, growing up, I had a good family. I had people. I had my mom and dad that loved me and cared for me, and, you know, kind of were teaching me what was right, what was wrong. And I was always seemed to be around things that, you know, like anytime that there was something going on, there was always like alcohol involved. Every time there was a, you know, a gathering, there'd be drinking, people partying, and that kind of stuff. So I just kind of saw it as normal. I never saw it as an issue or a problem with anybody. And, you know, it just kind of was part of what I did, part of what I saw when I was growing up. But I really didn't have any issues until I started, you know, until I was probably about in high school. Once I got into high school was whenever a lot of this stuff started happening with me. I grew up in a small town, Johnstown, Colorado, and I had a lot of good friends, a lot of people that are around me, but it was a very small town. I think we had 50 some people in our class, so it was like everybody always knew everything and knew what was going on, knew your business,
2: always up in your business.
4: all those types of things.
2: All 49 of them.
4: yes. And so I mean, really, things started there. I was pretty into sports. I played baseball and football and wrestling, and you know, I was a pretty decent athlete, so I kind of got away with a lot of things. You know, just kind of being in a small town, I was able to kind of do whatever I wanted to, and that doesn't make it a good thing, you know. But it just, that's what it was back then. I was able to kind of get away with a lot of things that probably I shouldn't have. But also, I mean, that's how we got rewarded, you know, sometimes in those small towns. Like, you know, you go out, you guys win a game. Oh, you know, you got the older kids that already left school and stuff. Like, oh, we'll get you a case of beer. We'll get you a bottle. We'll go meet over here and, you know, go do your thing. And that's kind of what we did in the little town. And I didn't really see much of a problem at that point, you know. But at the same time, like I said, going back to things, I still had always seen alcohol and people drinking and people being intoxicated, people fighting, people arguing, not always in the safest environments, because these are the things that I would see. But I was used to it, and I just kind of just, I don't even know how to explain it. It was just part of what it was in my life, you know? For a long time, I just, you know, just kind of was what I would do. I would get up, I'd go do my thing, and, you know, I'd go to school, come home, do my stuff, get, you know, on the weekends, we would usually get together. There's always parties back then. I don't even know how we knew what we were doing, but we would always meet up and be at the spot where there was a party, you know, and I used to like to be a part of that party. But through school, I didn't really ever try any drugs. I mean, I had smoked weed a couple of times, but really weed wasn't for me. It would always just get me paranoid and nervous and, you know, or just hungry and tired, you know, nothing. It didn't really do anything for me. So I was more like the drinking guy, and I would drink. I'd like to party with all my friends. And, you know, I think it was started progressing once I, you know, became a senior and I had some stuff happen with sports. I'd gotten hurt and things that went down, and I just kind of started, you know, partying a little bit more. I still didn't use any hard drugs until I got back from school. I'd went to Texas to go down there and try to play football, and I ended up getting hurt, and so I just came right back home, and that was whenever I ended up getting my son's mom pregnant, and we ended up, you know, having him. And, you know, it was more like time I had to grow up, and I had to really start, you know, I was going to be a dad, and I had to be better. It was really hard for me to, like, manage being a dad and not trying to party and not trying to go out with my friends and not trying to be involved with everything that was going on, all the outside noise. Although I was able to for a little while, it was still, like, things still happen, and I was still partying and still doing things probably I shouldn't have. At that time, whenever, after my, it was a little bit before my son was born, it was probably, like, the first time I had tried any, like, harder substances such as, like, cocaine or anything. And I, once I tried that, it was something that I liked, and it was something that I did. And, you know, there was people in my life that I was using with that I probably shouldn't have been, you know, and it's a crazy thing to think of, but I was, and it happened. And I kind of got really, I guess, dependent on it, and I was not being a good father. I was getting myself in situations, you know, going to the bars, going out at night, getting in fights. Not really getting in trouble for the fighting and stuff, but I did get in trouble for, you know, for driving, for DUI. And my very first DUI was, I was 21 years old, and one of my buddies had come down from Hawaii because his grandfather had passed, and he came out, and I was working nights, and so I had to wait till I could get off to go see him. And this was back in the day whenever liquor stores weren't open on Sunday. Mm-hmm. And they also, like, the bars were pretty much closed. It was a little town. But this night was the night that really, like, changed a lot of things for me and my life. And from there, it was just kind of like a huge spiral. We went to his house, and where his father was, and, like, you know, his dad was already going through things. He had just lost his dad, and you know, I was like, well, let's go see my son, because he hadn't seen my son. I said, we'll go back to Greeley and we can see my son. And he had been partying the whole day, and I'd actually only had one beer and one shot at the bar before it closed, so I really wasn't intoxicated. I was more tired. But anyways, we were driving back home. He had fallen asleep, and next thing you know, it was a month later, I woke up in the hospital. I was in a coma for, I think at that time, was like 23 days. I woke up and, you know, I had people around me. I remember having to learn how to walk again and kind of talk again, ride again. Like, they were doing all these different tests on me and they weren't sure really if I was going to be okay. But ended up being that I was okay. I just had to learn how to walk again. I had to learn how to do a lot of things. And I had to go through a lot of rehab. And you'd think that would be like one of my big wake-up calls. And it really was just something that, you know, did light a little bit of fire under me. But at the same time, I was like, I still wanted to be out. You know, I still wanted to be a part of what was out there, be a part of the scene. And so once I healed, I kind of started going out there doing the same things. But at that point, I had kind of picked up another situation. I got another issue going on because I was getting pain pills at this time, you know. And so I was out partying quite a bit. I just, you know, almost died in the hospital. I was in a coma for a while. And I had people around me that loved me and cared about me and wanted to be there for me, but I would always just push people away. I didn't know how to take that. I didn't really want to accept it. And I was just kind of just doing my own thing. And I don't know if it's because I was angry or like disappointed and or hurt or sad or what the situation was, but it was just really hard for me to let people get close to me. And so I think from there, I just had started spiraling pretty bad. I was hanging around some people that I probably shouldn't have been hanging around with. Started doing a lot more drugs and a lot more partying. And at that point, I started picking up the stuff and, you know, getting it out, like, you know, selling the drugs and being the guy that was able to get everything and always had it, you know. So that really made it another situation because I always had what I needed and I was able to give it to everybody else. You know, at that point, I didn't realize the damage I was doing, not just to myself, but to my community and to the people that were around me. I guess go down a little bit further about things that were going on with my life is I ended up meeting another girl and having another son. And you know, at this point, I was just basically wasn't really upfront with her about like what I did or what I did to make money or any of that kind of stuff. It was like I had another story, you know what I mean? I had two different lives. Like, I had the people that knew what I did and I had the people that didn't know what I did. And so I was never really upfront about who I was, you know. I'm all the time, there would be some people that thought they knew me, but then I was going over here and acting like I was somebody else. Well, the whole time I was starting to have a real serious problem with the drugs and trying to maintain that and maintain this other stuff. And, you know, I had people that loved me and cared about me, but at the same time I would like keep shutting the doors on them and not welcome them to be a part of what I had going on, because, you know, the love and all that stuff wasn't good enough. I wanted to be high, I wanted to be numb, I wanted to not be around people that really cared about me, because I figured at one point or another they're gonna hurt me anyway. I guess I was just used to that, and I don't know where that came from in my life, but even to this day, I'm still closed off and I have a hard time with my wife like opening up sometimes, and I just usually keep things to myself. And I know that that's a hard, I guess, habit to break, but it's kind of like how I had grown up, you know. It was like being a closed book and not really getting all my information out there to anybody. But so with that being said, I guess like after that first DUI, shortly after, I got another one. And at this time I was like doing short little stints in and out of jail. And those are kind of the times where I was like, oh, I got to stop doing this. I got to be better. I got to figure out what's next. You know, I can't just go out there, go keep doing the same thing, because this is going to be this is going to be my life forever. And I don't want to be this. I don't want to live this way. And there'd be times that I would go in and then I come out and I, you know, try to go get back into my kids' lives. And, you know, a lot of the times I had a lot of broken promises and stories and things that I filled their heads with. And, you know, for a long time, they believed it. They fell for it, and they would give me a chance, you know, and let me be a part of their lives. And, you know, before too long, I was out doing the same things, or I was getting arrested again. I was back in jail, or, you know, a little bit more than that, I'd be going to prison, getting locked up and having to do time there for, you know, whatever it is I was doing at that time. First time, I think it was for an eluding thing that I did, and I went to prison for like 18 months the first time. And I just remember the first time I had went, I had, you know, I'd make my phone calls and make all these different promises and all these different things, and how I'm different and how I'm not going to do this, and really not ever having a plan, just kind of knowing that I already know how to go do what I do, so it's going to be easy to just get out and go do what I do. And, you know, like, same with my addiction. I was caught up in that for a long time, doing the same exact thing and getting the same exact results. Always ending up where I didn't want to be, and always being down and hopeless and never really happy. You know, although I was sometimes the life of the party, I was just never, ever happy with life. And, you know, I've seen a lot of people that I was close to, you know, like, turn their backs and just kind of like wash their hands of me because of the things that I was doing and the way I was moving out there, and like just being careless and not really caring what anybody had to think of me at this point. So at this point, I wasn't really living the two lives. I was just an addict, and I was doing whatever I had to do to get high or to get what I needed, you know. And like I said, selling to people, make money off of them so I could do what I had to do to make sure I was okay. A lot of times, you know, I was also just helping people out. You know, that's kind of just my character, is wanting to be the guy that could help everybody, you know. So that's always been part of me, whether it's a good thing or it's a bad thing. You know, it's like I'm always full board 100% what it is I'm doing. I want to be the best at it. So if I'm gonna be an addict, I'm gonna be the best addict there is, you know. If I'm gonna be selling drugs, I want to be the best at selling drugs, or at the best at making money. Whatever it was I was doing, that's kind of how I always lived. And I mean, I still feel that way today. Is that's kind of how I live. Is I want to be the best at what I do, you know, no matter what it is. But now it's a different story. But I'll get to that. So I guess.

0: So something's got to give this time. I've got to do better when I get out. Like, I'm missing this stuff. And I was promised myself that I would be better and not miss these things and be a good dad and be there for them and support him and, you know, have him be proud of who I am, you know, just as much as I was proud to have him be my son. But really, that wasn't the case. I was just embarrassing him. I was, you know, everybody was talking about what I was doing, you know, and it was even hard for him to see me show up when I did show up because he already knew I wasn't good, you know. And same with my youngest son. Like, he didn't really know. He was still, you know, come and see me more, but he didn't really know the whole significance of things. But I think our relationship was broken more because I missed so much more of his stuff, you know. And then at that point, like, Cheryl had come back into my life, and you know, she never has dealt with any substances. I mean, she's been around it. She knows what it is, but she's never had to deal with substance use herself. And so she didn't really understand all the things that I was going through or the things that I was really doing. And I feel like I was still pretty good at hiding it for a long time. And I wasn't really, I guess I really wasn't honest with her ever either. You know, for some reason, she would always stick around and be by my side regardless of how bad I was, like, from, you know, being locked up, from, like, other situations, from women to, you know, the drugs, to not coming home, to not calling her, to just not being a good person towards her. And that was I guess, really hard for me, knowing why can't I push her away, you know. And I wanted to, and I tried to several times, and I think that's just how bad I was and how messed up I was. I was just okay with just being in the box, being closed up, not having people around me that cared about me, because I really didn't want to be loved that way, because I didn't know how to take it, because I figured, like I said, I was always going to be hurt or let down anyway. But I don't really have anyone to blame for the things that I was doing. Like, I had seen people drinking as a part of, like, the stuff that would happen in my life. You know what I mean? It was what my family did at celebrations. If somebody was having her birthday or somebody passed away, they were drinking, they were partying, you know? But that was kind of the extent of what I saw on my family's side. So them seeing me do the things that I was doing, they really didn't understand it either, you know. And I think that was the hardest part for me too, is like trying to keep doing the things I was doing and have them, and I was more upset with them for being mad at me because they didn't understand me. And I think that was really hard. That was a really hard part of what was going on for me. And so I guess things really started to escalate probably about 10 years ago. And that was when I was really just, I had stopped drinking, I had stopped cocaine, but I was getting the pills. And I was doing the oxys, and I was able to get them from all over the place, and I was doing quite a bit of them. And so it was like, I just was never really there. I was never present. I was just always numb and nodding out or scratching myself to death or whatever the deal was. But it was like really, really the darkest times in my life. And I think at my worst, like the last 3 years of my addiction, I was probably admitted to the hospital over 120 times, something like that.
1: Wow.
0: And not just, I mean, I'd be there for a week, 2 weeks sometimes. And it was wild. It was a really crazy life, you know. And
2: what were some of the reasons that you were being admitted into the hospital?
0: My oxygen. Oh, wow. Like, there would be times, and this is like, people probably won't believe it, but I mean, my oxygen would be like at 57.
1: Whoa.
0: 60. You know, and I would walk in there.
1: It's like dead man walking.
0: Yeah, they're like, there's no, this isn't even possible.

0: how are you here? You know, how are you still talking to me? You know, and then there'd be times so at this point I had to get on oxygen, right? Mm-hmm. Because, and I had to have it like on 7 just to be up to like the 70s. And, but I would still go home and I'd still use, you know? And, so like the last part of that, whenever I, really had got caught up with stuff, I had, went in and, like, Cheryl and I had kind of, like, it was one of our times that we just stopped talking. She was like, I had enough. I'm done. I can't do this. I can't watch you kill yourself, you know? And well, the guys that I was with just dropped me off at the hospital. And I went in, and that was the time that I was in a coma for, I think it was, I don't know, another couple of weeks or something. But they ended up calling Cheryl because she was on my emergency contact list. And, they got a hold of her, and at that point, I had, like, they had to pull off, like, 67, 68 liters from my body of fluids, because I kept, like, just swelling up, and, like, my heart was in congestive heart failure. I was, like, they just didn't think I was going to make it, and this is hard, too, because I had to bring my son. My son was in school, and, like, my oldest son, and he was just getting ready for finals in college, and he had to come down because, you know, like, he'd got the call from his mom that, hey, they're probably going to be, you know, pulling the plug on your dad this afternoon or, you know, here shortly. So, you know, during the time he's supposed to be in school, having the best time of his life, he's worried about losing his dad. And it was a tough thing for him. And he had to come down, and he had to have, like, a meeting with my mom and my sister. And he just said, I feel like I should have a part in or saying this because he's my dad, and I feel like he's not done fighting. And so they, I think they gave me another day or two, and then I guess at that point, like they said, if they would have kept the stuff in, that, like, it was going to get infected, and it was just going to be all bad anyway. So they did end up pulling the plug, and, like, I ended up taking a breath, you know, and, like, so here I am, and it was a wild situation. I woke up and there was all these people in the room, and, you know, people sad and down, and I guess disappointed and not sure why I was there, you know. And I remember just thinking that I don't want to be here anymore, you know. And there was times that I was praying to God that I wouldn't wake up the next day, and I was mad. I was angry when I would wake up the next day, because I was just so sick and tired of living life that way. It was tough. My sister was a big supporter. She, you know, took care of me a lot while I was down and out. And she saw me suffering, and she was just, like, one of my best friends through all that. I mean, she still is. And she had to go through all these things and see me. My mom and dad had to see me like this. My little nephews, who I had raised as well, you know, had to watch me suffer. And, you know, my little nephew, little Pete, was really angry. He was really upset. He was just tired of it because I just kept letting him down so many different times, you know. Cameron was fed up. That's my oldest son. And Brian just, like, was, he didn't really say too much, but he was definitely sad about it. And it was a tough deal. And the crazy thing is that, like I said, Cheryl would still show up for me and be there for me while I was going through the things I was going through. And at that point, after that, after I woke up, probably an hour after I woke up, I called the guy to tell him to bring me my stuff. You know, that's how bad I was. And the crazy thing is, he brought it, you know. And they were thinking about getting me into a rehab thing and doing some stuff. And so they moved me upstairs. And when they came in, they saw that I was high. And they're like, well, we're not going to keep you. You got to go. And to me, I was happy. I was thrilled about it. Like, cool, I don't have to be here. I go do what I got to do. And that was a really tough thing to swallow now that I think about it. But things escalated a little bit after that. I had gotten busted with like 16 ounces of heroin, and they raided the house, like all those different things. And it was probably like the biggest blessing for me, because after that had happened, that was the last time I ever had sold anything or did anything with drugs. I was still using up until I had got sentenced. And then me being sentenced, it was crazy because this was like COVID times. I had went to court and I got sentenced, and I was on my tablet in my living room, high, you know. And he's like, well, this is what you're getting. And I remember I was like, all right, cool, you know, this is probably a good thing. But am I going to go? I don't know. Are they going to catch me? When they do, yeah, I'm sure they will, but it's going to be a minute. And they gave me like 48 hours to get in. And I think it took me about 4 months to finally get up and go. Mm-hmm. And I remember what really pushed me to go in was I didn't have anything anymore. I was done. Like, I didn't have no money. I didn't have no nothing. And like, I would somehow scrounge up whatever to get whatever I needed for that day, you know, some days. And then there'd be some days I was just down and out for a week or two, you know, just hurting and withdrawing. And like, it was the worst. And that was kind of one of the times that I was really just praying that I wouldn't wake up anymore. And that was a really, really tough time in my life. And one day I was like, Cheryl had come over to spend a little bit of time with me, and I'd always tell her, like, I'm ready, I'm going tonight. And we had probably been through this, you know, for the last 3 months or so, and I'd say I was going to go in every time and never would. So she was just kind of used to it. But I remember I went into the restroom and I was like, I'm going to go shower and stuff. And I went into the restroom and I got high. And she always knew exactly the moment I was high. And I had come out, and she didn't say anything. And I turned over and I looked, and I saw like a waterfall of tears just coming down her face. And she didn't say anything. She would just, tears were just flowing down her face, and it was like one of the hardest things that I'd ever saw. And so I was like, I went and I got my stuff, and I was like, I'm gonna go shower. And I was like, I went and I finished the last of what I had, and then I got dressed, and I was like, I went back out, and I said, all right, I'm ready, let's go. And you could tell she was just like, all right, here we go again, you know. And I got ready, we left. She drove me to the jail. We sat out in front of the jail for a little while, and I just had told her, I said, hey, I'm not gonna tell you that I'm gonna change. I'm not gonna tell you that I'm gonna do anything different. I'm gonna show you. I'm gonna prove to you that I got a life that's worth living. And I gave her a hug, and we walked in together, and I only grabbed the cops, the deputies, and I was like, and it was crazy because everybody knows me there too. So they were like, all right, we're gonna take you in, man. And I was like, all right, cool. I said, I'm ready. And like, at this point, it was just I surrendered. I was it, you know. I was ready to make the changes, and I was gonna do better. And like, it was hell. It was a rough time for probably 90 days. And then when I went in, it was like during the COVID time, so like we would get out like 35 minutes every 72 hours. And it was rough. And so I would barely have time to shower, clean my room, try to find a book, sometimes call Cheryl, and you know, kind of catch up real quick. But it was a tough time. And at that time, I just started like doing laps in my room, and it was just like it was in a single cell. I was just kind of moving forward, doing what I had to do. And, you know, as the time went by, I started journaling. I started writing. I started making a plan of what I was going to do and how I was going to do it, and didn't get involved in any of the business, didn't get involved in any of the nonsense that goes on in there. And, you know, there's a lot of things that happen inside that You know, people probably wouldn't believe it, you know, or sometimes you hear stories and you're like, yeah, right, that don't happen. But there's a lot of stuff that goes on in there and a lot of things that you see. And well, I just put my head down and handled business and knew that I wanted to do something different this time. And it was crazy because my oldest son's mom had asked me one time. She says, I know that you're struggling with things, but what do you want your legacy to be? And I remember thinking about that quite a bit. And I didn't want it to be what it was. I wanted to continue to make these changes to be better. And I didn't know how I was going to do it. I had told Cheryl, like, hey, I got to find a different spot. I can't go back to where I came from. I can't go back to Greeley. I can't be around anybody. I know that I don't know anybody in Denver. I never have been on a bus before, never been on a train, but I'm going to get out there and I'm going to do something different, you know, and I don't know what it's going to be. So she had helped me with my pre-release stuff, helped me get situated of kind of where I was going to go to. And I ended up going to Scott's at Transition Sober Living. He had saved me a spot. And we went and toured the house when I had gotten home. And, you know, it was scary when I got here. And Cheryl was really reserved. And, you know, like in there, I'm thinking, oh, I got my girl. And, like, really, I didn't. I didn't have her. Like, she was there for support. And that's all it was, because I'd burned that bridge how many other times, you know? So I kind of had to prove myself. And it took a long time for me to prove myself to her, to my kids. It took me having to seek therapy, and I never had done that before, because, you know, we got to be tough and we don't talk about our feelings type of stuff. And but I was able to do that, and I think that was like the starting point of me healing and really healing and becoming a better person altogether. I never had, like, really had any other long periods of employment for a long time, because I was so wrapped up in doing the things I was doing and being in the streets and doing those types of things that, like, I didn't even know how I was going to write a resume. I didn't know how I was going to find employment, but I was like, I can look up on YouTube how to do anything, you know? And I remember my first job was like an HVAC job, and I was looking up HVAC stuff, and I had to interview with the guy, and I was like, yeah, I know what I'm doing. I'll be there. You just tell me when, and whatever. And I showed up, and he just had his little small business. And so when I got there, he was telling me all these different things, and I was like, hey, listen, I don't know anything. I don't know what you're asking me to get. I don't know what you want me to do. I said, but I know that I'm here and I'm ready to work. And if you teach me, I'll learn fast, and give me an opportunity and I'll work my butt off for you. And that's what I did. And it was crazy because I ended up having a situation where I saw some behaviors from him that I wasn't vibing with. And as I knew he was using, and I just knew I couldn't be in that situation, even though he was paying me good money and I had, like, a good little thing with him going, I just couldn't. I had to remove myself from the situation. So I kind of had to start over. But I did use pre-release for all sorts of different stuff. I used Second Chance. Big Dave at Second Chance helped me, you know, get forklift certified, helped me, you know, get a bike, gave me some clothes. Same with Mika when I got to the pro building. They helped me with all the things that I needed, got me into trainings and stuff, got me into work options, and, you know, to go to work on being a chef. And once I completed that program, I went to a restaurant, to Black Eyed Pea, and I was like, same thing. Oh, yeah, I know what I'm doing. I can, you know, ace this interview, and I'll be working, and I'll be making good money. You know what I mean? Well, for me, it was going to be good money. Anything was going to be good money. You know, the guy was like, oh, well, I could start you at 18 an hour. And I said, I'm worth 20. So it worked. And I worked there, and I worked there every single day. Like, and it was stressful for us because it's restaurant business, you know, and I worked every single day, and I never, never missed a day. I was never late. I mean, I had a couple days off a week.
1: Right, because you're worth 20, bro.
0: Yeah, I did it, you know. And all the whole time, like, you know, I had this five-year plan of what I was going to do when I came home. And I wanted to help people. I wanted to be a part of something bigger. I wanted to help people not have to deal with the things that I had to deal with. And like I said, I didn't really go into detail about the stuff because it is what it is. I did a lot of things. I did a lot of bad things. And but at the same time, I suffered a lot. And I just wanted to be able to be a solution. I didn't want to have to come out and be part of the problem anymore. I was part of the problem for a long, long time. And I just had made a commitment. I made this five-year plan of what I was going to do. And everything that I wrote down in that journal through that time in prison is something that I fixed, something I worked through, something that I accomplished. And I was proud of those things. And it happened a lot faster than I expected. But I worked really, really hard. And I pushed myself every single day, and I still do. But it was really cool to be able to meet some of the people that I've met. One of the first people that I met, like, in the recovery field was Chelsea at Paradigm One. And she was working at our little gym that we had back then, and I used to go in there on my days off and do her little class. And I was just going to her class because I wanted to learn more about what they were doing there, and I wanted to be a part of it, you know. And so I was like, I'm gonna show up when I can. I'll be there. And I would get there, and you know, I would kept bugging her about things and opportunities. And you know, sometimes they would have some things, and I was like, well, I want to go do this. And they would do outreach, but it was on the weekend, so I was at the restaurant, so I couldn't go. And then one day I talked to Scott, and I was like, hey man, do you know anybody that would maybe give me an opportunity? You know, and so he's like, yeah, there's these places, this place. And I ended up kind of going through all the stuff that I had to do. Like, I paid for my peer coaching stuff. I did all those things. Like, I didn't get, like, scholarships. I paid for all this stuff myself because it was something I really, really wanted. And, like, I went through the interview process with this company. And, like, I thought for sure, like, yeah, this is going to be so awesome. She kind of told me everything I was going to be doing, all the stuff I was going to be a part of. And I was, like, I was so happy. I remember it was, like, kind of right before Thanksgiving. Was it Thanksgiving? Something like that. It was Thanksgiving, sorry. I had went through everything with her. And she's like, yeah, well, just call me on this day and we'll talk about how we're going to get started, blah, blah, blah. And I'm like, all right, cool. And so I remember we were getting ready to go in the grocery store. I called her and she's like, yeah, Pete, we need to fill in that spot with somebody else. And I just remember it, like, crushed me. You know, it was like, it was bad. It, like, really, like, crushed me. But I was like, all right, that's okay. That's going to be their loss here soon. I promise you that, you know. And that's how I took it. And I was like, it just got me more motivated. And then one day, Gino had stopped by Transitions. I can't remember what it was for. And I didn't even know who Gino was. And I went outside, and like, him and I were just chopping it up about wrestling and, you know, fighting and all these types of things. And, you know, I was a state champion back in the day at Roosevelt. And, you know, I was kind of talking about that stuff, and I kind of got him excited. And I was like, hey man, if you can figure something out, give me an opportunity anywhere. I'll make sure, you know, you'll be proud. You'll be happy what I got to offer. I promise you, I'll work my butt off for you. And he's like, yeah, I think I could probably figure something out, blah, blah, blah, you know. And we went through that, and I was like, I was super anxious. I was still working at the restaurant. And then 2 weeks, 3 weeks went by, and I hadn't heard nothing. I was like, man, this sucks. And next thing you know, he has sent me a number. He's like, I need you to call Ayla, and you're going to go shadow her. You're gonna go with her, and if they like you, we'll bring you on. I was like, all right, cool. You know, from there, it was like, I just started building community, started meeting people, started going out and talking to different people in the community, people to offer different services. And since then, I've been able to build a really good community with lots of people that have come through Hazelbrook and many other programs. And I've gotten to see lots of success stories, lots of people grow and do good things and continue to do great things. So I feel like, yes, I've helped quite a few people, but I know there are a lot of people that are out there doing the same thing and helping others. And it's really a fulfilling thing that we get to do every day, especially for my past and all the stuff that I've done and like all the hurt and like pain that I've caused so many, not knowing that I was causing all that back then. And it's like kind of my payback to help others as much as I possibly can. I want to see people do better and not have to suffer anymore. And that's really my purpose these days. Cheryl's been a really huge part in everything that I do and, you know, been a part of our community, and people see her as someone that they could go to as well, even though she doesn't work for Hazelbrook. You know, she's a big part of the community and people look forward to seeing her every week. And I'm very lucky that I'm in the position that I'm in now. It was a long, long road to get to where I'm at. And like seeing the difference of who I am today as to who I was, you know, 5.5 years ago is such a blessing. I get to have relationships with my kids, with my family, my mom, my dad, my nephews, my sons. I'm trying to get back in there with like my aunts and uncles and people that were a big part of my life that I kind of let down and wasn't able to be myself for a long time because of the things I was going through. Somehow I was able to make it out and do better. And here I am today, like able to give hope and help people, you know, get their lives back and help them change the way that they're thinking. And I think that's really been one of the coolest things about what I've been able to do, not just becoming sober, but actually becoming sober and being a part of something bigger than what it was. You know, like what I was doing out there was never a good thing. And now today, like the things that I get to do and the things that I get to be a part of is huge. And it's a big community. You know, there's a lot of us out there that are doing a lot of great work and seeing a lot of people change. And, you know, it's just like a trickle down effect. You know, somebody sees it and they get some hope and they're able to do a lot of cool things with a lot of people and a lot of organizations. And like I said, I don't ever pretend like my past didn't happen. Mm-hmm. You know, it did. It's part of me. And I think if I didn't go through the things that I went through, I wouldn't be who I am today.
2: That's right.
0: And, you know, for a long time, I thought that my past had disqualified me from ever being great or ever doing something that was going to be positive and productive. And I think I was lucky to beat the odds, you know, and make it out of some of the situations that I put myself in. You know, I've had many, many, many different, I guess, life-threatening things have been in my life. A lot of things that I probably should not be here, you know, and for some reason I am. And today I take advantage of being here. I take advantage of living and being a part of something bigger. And like this community has really helped me see my worth and see my value and has helped me become a better person in all aspects of life. November 11th, I was able to marry my best friend.
2: So
0: that was a huge thing.
1: Shout out to Cheryl, his wife, here in the studio with us.
2: What's up? Yes.
0: So, yeah, if there's anyone who feels like they're stuck in a version of themselves that they don't like, they can reach out and, you know that it's not the end. And if you really want to make a change, you can. that it's never too late to start over. And I really believe that I am living proof of that. I've had a rough go for a long time, and my, I guess, biggest thing is I just want to let everybody know that anyone that I've ever hurt or let down, that I'm sorry. I've told that to my sons. I've, you know, made amends with them, and it's been a great few years of being home. You know, I got home a little bit over 4 years ago, and I couldn't be happier. Today is a great day. Like, I was nervous about coming in here and you know, doing this and talking, because I just have so many different stories and so many things. But like I said, I didn't want to glorify anything or talk about any of, like, the things. I just kind of wanted to lay it down of really what it is and what it was and who I am today. Like I said, it definitely, you know, my past explains me, but it doesn't define me.
2: Right.
0: You know, that's a huge part of how I live each day. And like I said, I've just been very blessed to have great people in my life, and I'm glad that people didn't just completely give up on me when I had given up on myself. And today I get to be a bigger part of things and help the community in the recovery field. And I'm very blessed to be able to do the things that I do each and every day.
1: Mm-hmm. So thank you for what you do.
0: Thank you.
1: Mm-hmm. Thank you for sharing. Thank you for coming in. Your openness, your honesty. And man, thank you.
0: Thank you guys for having me.
1: How can people reach you?
0: Are you
1: still with Hazelbrook?
0: Yes.
1: So yeah. Hazelbrook Sober Living, that's a good way to reach you?
0: Yep.
1: All right. Hazelbrook Sober Living, if you want to reach out, it's Pete Cantu. And hit him up. Hit him up. He's been our guest here on Sharing Our Stories. And this is what recovery sounds like. And we celebrate.
2: Woo! Yeah.
1: Thank you so much for being here. Our time has flown by mile high, but if you jumped in here halfway through, if you missed any portion of this program, Pete's share is going to be at flowdenver.com. You see, the time is up. Nani's alarm going off. but flowdenver.com, that's where you'll find this on our podcast page. And you'll find Pete Cantu right at the top. And come along and give it a listen, or share with somebody. And pass it along to a friend. I want to thank, well, first of all, Hazelbrook Sober Living. What's the phone number for Hazelbrook? I'll give you a second to grab the phone number. I want to thank our friends at Empower Recovery Homes in Denver. 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And then, of course, Hazelbrook Sober Living. A shout out to everybody at Hazelbrook. We've had a lot of folks over the years come through, and Hazelbrook has helped hundreds, if not thousands, of people here in the Mile High. Mm-hmm. And I want you to have the number for them too, and reach out. And Hazelbrook's number is 303-800-7009. That's 303-800-7009. And that's Hazelbrook Sober Living, and that's also where you can reach out to Pete. And Mile High, this is Sharing Our Stories. We celebrate recovery, and Pete Cantu from Denver has been our guest.
2: So
1: we celebrate him.
0: Thank you. Thank you for having me.
1: Thank you so much for being here, Pete. Colorado, we'll see you again right here for Sharing Our Stories.
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1: Muhammad is still in his tomb, and Joseph Smith is still in his tomb, and Buddha is still in his tomb, and Confucius is still in his tomb. 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

Step in the building, Bible on me. 1, 2, 3, you know we deep. 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Matthew 18:20, you said when we come in your name, we coming in.

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0: Hold on, what'd he say? I'ma praise the Lord forever and a day. Gotta let the way maker make a way. And only time I'm getting played is when the people press play. That's a fact. Hold on, what'd he say? I'ma praise the Lord forever and a day. Gotta let the way maker make a way. And only time I'm getting played is when the people press play. That's a fact.
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I don't stutter when I utter, I'm a lock in. 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

Joseph Smith is still in his tomb, and Buddha is still in his tomb, and Confucius is still in his tomb, but there is one man who was not found in the tomb. I've been

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That's what the word for, but you don't ever read it. 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I can hear the Lord weeping. I'm not crying alone, I can hear God speaking like,

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0: Good morning, everybody. Good morning. Glad you're here. It's Lynn with you on the new Flow 107.1. Happy Monday. Hope you had a great weekend. Aside from that Broncos loss, Broncos losing 24-14 to the Niners, whatever. But our Avalanche continue to just smash on the preseason. Saturday, they won 6-1 over the Blues. So go Avs. We can cheer the Avs, even though it's preseason. Let's jump into this Monday. And to begin this morning, let's take a moment to pause and pray. Start the day right. God, this Lord, thank you. Thank you for everything. Thank you for how you love us. Thank you for all the little things you do to encourage us. You just know when we're running low, like on a Monday. And you know on a Monday when we need somebody just to come through and make us laugh, when we need to hear something good, or when we just need one thing to go right. Somehow those moments find us, and we probably call a lot of those things little things, but sometimes they're just exactly what we need to get us through the day. So thank you for knowing what we need and loving us enough to keep reminding us that you're here, that you're with us, that you're walking with us through every moment of the day. Thank you, Lord. In Jesus' name we pray. Amen.
1: We'll sing your name from the rooftop. We'll bring you praise and we won't stop. It's not for us, it's for your heart.

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1: 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Happy Monday. It's Ryan Ellis right now. This Ever Coming Down. 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I just

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6: Muhammad is still in his tomb, and Joseph Smith is still in his tomb, and Buddha is still in his tomb, and Confucius is still in his tomb. But there is one man who was not found in the tomb. 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
1: Good morning, everybody. Good morning. I got something so good for you right now. You know, before all the notifications hit you on your phone, before you step in the class, step in the job, before everybody needs something from you this morning, here's something to just make you feel good. 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

Coming up, I got a new one for you from John Keith that I can't wait to play. It's called Clouds. Also on the way, Aaron Cole and Ten Rock, Usher in the Spirit. That is next. Right now, it's No Big Deal in KB.

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Attracted to your looks, but attention drawn to your modesty. 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

Coming in hot, it's Flow 107.1, Denver's Positive Hip Hop. It's Slim. Here's your positive thought of the day today. Sometimes God answers a prayer by changing what you're praying for. So let me put it to you like this. Have you ever prayed so hard for something, like maybe it's a relationship, a job, just some opportunity, something that you were absolutely convinced that you needed, and you just keep praying on it, and then somehow along the way, something happens. Like you start seeing things differently, like your priorities change. Maybe you realize that what you wanted wasn't necessarily what you needed. And suddenly your prayer goes from like, God, please make this happen, to God, you know what? I trust you. Whatever you have planned for me. And maybe that's what God was working on the entire time. Not just changing your circumstances, but literally helping you recognize what really matters. Sometimes the answer isn't what changes around you. It's what God changes within you. Sometimes we get so focused on asking God to change our situation that we don't notice that God's been changing us.

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Yeah, yeah. We're a community. This is a community of people all united around the idea that Jesus is everything. Thanks for checking us out.

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Oh, money can't make you rich like this, like this. Money can't make you rich like this, like this. Money can't make you rich like this.

0: got a shout out to our Denver Broncos. They might have lost yesterday, but there are different ways in our community that they are truly always winners. And one of those is the Denver Broncos Boys and Girls Club. This is a Boys and Girls Club in Montbello where kids can go after school and they can hang out, do homework, play sports, just have a safe environment to be in after school. And Broncos just sponsored something new there, which is the Pantry of Love. So not only do these kids have a safe place to go after school, but they also can take food home for their families from the Boys and Girls Club. So shout out to our Broncos. Might have lost yesterday, but they're still winners.
1: Hey, what you doing? I'm just chilling.

0: what you doing? I'm just chilling with my brothers. 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Hey, what you doing? I'm just chilling with my family. Hey, what you doing? I'm just chilling with my God.
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0: It's Denver's Positive Hip Hop. Slim here with you. Coming up, new music from my guy, Brother Q. He is out of Colorado Springs. It is called Do It To Him. That's on the way. Also, Don Ready, That's Love is next. Right now, it's Holby and No Big Deal.
1: We'll sing your name from the rooftop. We'll bring you praise and we won't stop. It's not for us, it's for your heart.

a shout out to my guy right here. 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This dope. This is my man from Colorado Springs. This is Brother Q. It's called Do It To Him. 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
1: Real people.
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Just like Moses spit in the sea. We walk in the church, I ain't paying the fee. I make time for God. He make time for me. Matthew 18:20, you said when we come in your name, we coming in.

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This weekend, we got something really fun happening. It's called One Day, and it is happening at the Colorado Uplift Community Campus, which is in Aurora, 1500 South Dayton. And it is this Saturday, and it is all day. It's called One Day. It's happening from 9 a.m. to 8 p.m. And it's going to kick off with the community 5K run. If you're like, I don't run, then you come by right after and stick around. There's going to be food trucks, family activities, local vendors, sports tournaments, a live DJ is in the house, and a special evening concert also going down. It's going to be a whole lot of fun. It is faith-based, so bring your family, friends, neighbors, everybody coming together. It's all about a day of encouragement, celebration, connection. It's going to be a good time. 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And it's put together by some really awesome people. So if you want to have a good time, plan to come on out this Saturday for One Day. 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

Do I got any 80s babies listening right now? Because you're going to be like, hey, that's that 80s music. But no, I got something right now that's got a straight old school vibe. If you were born in the 2000s and you're like, I don't know nothing about the 80s, you're about to find out. This is Miles Minnick, Lecrae, and No Big Deal. 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

trying to keep the main thing. 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When everything's changing,

It's Indie Tribe Stay. I'm Flowin' on 7-1. Glad you're here. 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

Just these lovers, we always gon' matter. He don't care what you did, it don't matter. Just keep running and chasing right after. Give him everything, even your heart. Stop that wrestling, get out the door. Keep on pressing, just get to

Prophet's Mission with Yahweh here on Flow on the Center One. Beautiful Monday, going to be close to 90 today. Coming up, 1K View with God is Good, ain't he? Bianca Silver and Sifey II, follow the leader on the way. Right now, Stephen Malcolm and KB. Yesterday.

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0: Today is Cabrini Day in Colorado. If you don't know, it is a state holiday honoring Mother Cabrini, who spent her life here in the Mile High serving people who just needed somebody in their corner. And I think it's a good reminder today that sometimes showing God's love is just as simple as showing up for someone.
1: Hey, brother, I'ma be a big brother. 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Only reason you alive because the prayers of your mother. 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Keep on playing God, and he gon' mess around and pull your covers. Only one way up to heaven, there would never be another. If I said it, then I

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But the devil is a lie, and I don't want to see you suffer. Keep on playing God, and he gon' mess around and pull your covers. Only one way up to heaven, there would never be another. If I said it, then I'm in it. I don't stutter when I utter, I'm a lock-in. Ain't no break time, I just clocked in. Praise dance, this ain't double dutch, but I'm hopping. 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

0: later when we get there. 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Only one way up to heaven, there would never be another. If I said it, then I'm in it. I don't stutter when I utter, I'm a lock-in.
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life on. Ask for a life vest. He said, son, this is lifelong. Holy Spirit driven. Had to learn to keep the bright sun. Putting God in a box like seeing Shaq with some tights on. Why I been loosened by the grip of the python. I shed skin.

Jeff, just like you on Flow 107.1. Today's positive thought of the day is, sometimes God answers a prayer by changing what you're praying for. Have you ever prayed like so hard for something, like a relationship, a job, some opportunity, something that you were absolutely like convinced this is what you needed, and you kept praying, but then somehow along the way something happened, you started seeing things maybe a little bit differently, or your priorities changed, and maybe you realized what you wanted wasn't necessarily truly what you needed. And suddenly your prayer just went from like, God, please make this happen, to like, God, you know what? I trust you. Whatever you have planned for me, I trust you. And maybe that's what God was working on the entire time. Not just changing your circumstances, but helping you recognize what really matters. So sometimes the answer isn't what changes around you. It's what God changes within you. Sometimes we get so focused on asking God to change our situation that we don't notice that he's been changing us.

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Your gear shouldn't be either. 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

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And not because everything's perfect. Like, we got to be real. Like, everything doesn't have to be perfect to be so blessed. 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

all. But we did wake up today. We got people we love, and God's still working in our lives. So yes, so blessed. Here's Linnell Grant and Shake Loose. I'm Flow on 7-1.

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And if somebody tells you there's no good Colorado artist, you just tell them they're not listening in the right place. 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

see that. That's what the word for, but you don't ever read it. We don't always understand, but there's gotta be a reason for another lost soul. I can hear the Lord weeping. I'm not crying alone, I can hear God speaking like.

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Devil is a liar, and it's going to be near 90 today, so fall is a liar too, because it's going to feel like summer. Mile High, my name is Slim. It's always a pleasure to start the day here with you. Start the day with a positive turn up, you know what I'm saying? And I'll see you back here tomorrow. We do it all again. Turn up this good music. Start the day right. Before I jump up out of here, though, can we take a moment to pause and pray? Will you gather up and pray with me? Let's do it. God, thank you for loving us and just being good to us, Lord. Like, we have a lot to be thankful for. We are here. We are loved. We've made it through so many things that we didn't think we would. There are still people who make us smile and things ahead that are just worth looking forward to. So, Lord, thank you. Through every part of our lives, you've just stayed with us. So before we ask you for anything today, we just want you to hear this, Lord. Thank you, thank you, thank you. And we love you too. In Jesus' name we pray, amen.

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1: Muhammad is still in his tomb, and Joseph Smith is still in his tomb, and Buddha is still in his tomb, and Confucius is still in his tomb. But there is one man who was not found in the tomb. I've been there, the tomb.

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Or I won the lottery. Attracted to your looks, but attention drawn to your modesty. I'm thankful that I took the right route and approached you properly. And I know this ain't a dream, but come on, like it's gotta be. 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But you just got me stuck, and now that you trust me, I gotta do.

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1: My name's Arabella, and I'm from a war, and the reason I love Jesus is because he's everyone. 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

brother. You ain't got a lot of time, so get your head up out the gutter. 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

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Only one way up to heaven, there would never be another. 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I don't stutter when I utter, I'm a lock-in. 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

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I'm thankful that I took the right route and approached you properly. 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

0: Miles Minnick, Aha Gazelle. How you living, fam? Happy Monday afternoon. Can I get an amen?
1: There we go.
0: My amen was a little off. I was like prematuring amening. I was like... I'm feeling good right now. The weather is amazing. God is good. And listen, I'm not going to let a Broncos loss affect my attitude. It is a beautiful day in the Maha City, and we are blessed.

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1: Hovey can't tell it all. Your boy Tony B, I can tell it all right now. High of 84 degrees in the Mile High City. It is gorgeous outside. And if you get a chance, listen, if you're working in the office, if you're working remote, go outside for a minute, especially if you're working remote, right? 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Yeah, me too. No, for real though, it is beautiful. 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It is so nice outside. 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Let's go.

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Denver's Positive Hip Hop, the new Flow 107.1, your boy Tony V. You remember me saying, I say this all the time, by the way, every time I hear a song, it hits me different. Sometimes I'll hear a song for the first time, and I'm like, eh. And then like two or three times later, I'm like, oh, that's fire. Well, shout out to my dude, Adam, all right? He's always cruising the streets of the Mile High City. I coach his son, Tyler. He's like, yo, you got to get on that new Miles Minnick, Lecrae, no big deal. And I was like, ah, it's all right, man. It's all right. I kept listening to it. And then one day, man, actually one day last week on a Thursday, I was like, this song is fire. So here it is right now. New for you, Miles Minnick, Lecrae, no big deal. By the way, thank you, Adam. Thank you for putting me on, bro. I was already on.

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Malcolm, Carly Ann Taylor, Denver's Positive Hip Hop, The New Flow 107.1. Your boy Tony V holding it down. Big old shout out to my dude Way, Denver's own. About to play his new one for you. This is called Crying Out. And just FYI, okay, he started on The Movement, which goes down every Saturday night from 8 to 10 p.m. Yeah, because we shine the light on Denver's own local artist, homegrown Mile High City Hip Hop. So you got a track? 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
1: 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He holds me up. 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

AM in the Maha City. It's that roll down your windows, turn up the sound type of day. Man, I'm telling you, 303-750-1071. And I got you wherever you're at in the Maha City. You don't even want to be at work right now. Come on. I'm going to tell the boss, Tony B said you can leave. Then your boss is like, get out the house right now. Get out the car right now. Get out of your job right now. Bosses be like, Tony, what are you doing? Go celebrate the fact that it's beautiful and God is good. I got you right now with Forrest Frank. Thank you. Also going to check out God's Hands, Young Chris, Dawn, Reddy, and Breno. And we kick it off right now. No big deal. KB, Revival. Take out your Bible. Let's go get a picnic, fam. Start a revival.

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107.1. I got to tell you something, okay? Praising Jesus makes you hungry, man. Seriously, man. You get tired. You get a little energy. You got your hands up in the air, jumping around, right? Praise and worship is wild. It's amazing. But, man, it's a workout, okay? So, listen. Who's hungry? Right, we're trying to feed you over here, and you can turn your music opinions into your next meal, like a chicken burrito, loaded steak bowl, some chips and guac. You know where I'm getting at? Are you starving yet? Come on. This is what I hear all the time. I am starving, especially after church, right? You ready to go eat? So listen, I want you to join the new Flow 107.1 Music Masters. 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Love me some Chipotle. 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Music you already listened to. Tell us what's hot. Tell us what's not with the new

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I don't know about you, but this song is about taking a minute to recognize how good God has been. For me personally, look, everything may not be perfect, but I know that I can always look back and see that He's always carried me, provided me, and He stayed with me. My wife always said this, God's gonna get us through. And listen, sometimes you don't need a long prayer. You just need to say, God, thank you.

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1: Muhammad is still in his tomb, and Joseph Smith is still in his tomb, and Buddha is still in his tomb, and Confucius is still in his tomb. But there is one man who was not found in the tomb. I've been

Morris Frank, Jesus is alive. Come on, Denver's positive hip hop, the new flow 107.1. 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
1: Curtis Hoppy, Bizzle, Derek Ryan. What you doing? Denver's positive hip hop, the new flow 107.1. No matter what you're doing, please be nice. Today is actually National Be Nice Day, and especially during these times, come on, hopefully everyone can just be a little cordial today. And I'm telling you, if you get God in your head, before you get yourself in your head, come on, you're going to be nice all the time. It's that easy.
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0: Lord, Denver's positive hip hop, the new flow 107.1, about to be 5 o'clock in Omaha City. So excited. Come on, the day is almost over. Let's go. 303-750-1071. I got Ride 2 music for you. Praise Jesus music for you. How about this? Jesus goes hard in the paint music for you. If Jesus was a baller, he probably like average 75, maybe 110, maybe just win the game. Because he got defense, he got offense, he got moves. That's why we call it Jesus in the paint goes hard. 303-750-1071. What do you need? I got you. Happy Monday, fam.
1: We'll sing your name from the rooftop. We'll bring you praise and we won't stop. 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

0: 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Speaking of happy, happy World Teachers Day. Bah, bah, bah, bah, bah. Yes, teachers are overworked and underpaid, but hey, it's so worth it at the end of the year when you give them that $10 Starbucks gift card. I'm just saying, fam, they are the true heroes of the community, and they are molding and shaping our kids. And listen, $10 is obviously appreciation, but I'll tell you what, develop a relationship with the person who teaches your child. I promise you, you will know that you're coming together and you're raising your kids as a community. So shout out to all the teachers in the Maha City. Shout out to all of our teachers across the world.
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0: Shout like CC Lecrae, day one, Denver's positive hip hop, the new flow 107.1. Okay, so last week I was at Chipotle, which, by the way, we're giving away a $25 Chipotle gift card. I got details coming up in a couple seconds. But, man, I saw this dude, the guy who's working. Actually, you know how they put your burrito together, depending on what you want. So I saw this dude order like triple steak and extra rice, and they were trying to roll his burrito, right? And so they use one tortilla, right? So he's trying to roll and figure it out, and it just turned out to be a mess. So we had to get another tortilla. He kept all the ingredients together, and the guy was like really cool about it. He's like, don't worry about it. I don't care if it falls apart. I really just want this. And I'm like, can you just put this in a bowl, bro? Come on. Anyway, the burrito was so big, they had to use three tortillas to wrap it. It was probably like an $80 Chipotle burrito. But at the end of the day, I'm like, you gonna eat all that? And literally, it looked like it was maybe 4 pounds of Chipotle ingredients, which are amazing, by the way. 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It's not going to be a 4 pound burrito, but it's just whatever $25 covers, right? Come on. 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

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I don't stutter when I utter, I'm a lockin'. 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

0: 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I'm
1: 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Your boy Tony V holding it down right now. I don't know who needs to hear this today, but I want you to know something, all right? Everything doesn't have to be perfect for you to be grateful. Lots of times we're looking for the genuine article. We're looking for everything to fall in place, but maybe life isn't exactly where you thought it would be. You're still trying to get the finances right. Come on. Me too. The prayers that you're still waiting on. Same here. The relationships you're still working through. And there are things that you wish God would change. But I want you to know something, all right? Don't let what's missing make you overlook what's already there. You woke up today. There are people who love you. We talked about this last week, fam. I got to hit this with a hammer so we all get this, okay? Think about this. You also made it through situations you once didn't know how you'd survive. Sometimes your answered prayers, you're living in those moments, fam. I want you to think back to the things that you prayed for and things that were already answered. God's been faithful through it all. Give thanks in all circumstances, for this is God's will for you in Christ Jesus. 1 Thessalonians 5:18. And I want you to notice in it says all circumstances, okay? Not necessarily for everything that happens. You can be dealing with something difficult and still recognize something good. Yeah, that's silver lining. You can be waiting on God and still thanking him. You can want more for your life and still appreciate what you already have. We all do, right? All we got to do is stop taking things for granted and look at the things that God's already giving us inside the storm. Come on. Gratitude isn't pretending life is perfect. It's refusing to let what's wrong make you forget what's still good. Come on. I'm preaching right now. And I'm not even a preacher. Listen, take a minute today and just tell God, thank you. Thank you for what I almost forgot was a blessing. Listen, fam, God is good all the time. And I hope you needed to hear this. God.

0: 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You've got taste. You've got an empty space on your laptop. 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

0: Ryan Trey, Lecrae, Need You, Denver's Positive Hip Hop, the new Flow 107.1. Love that song, and I also love the fact that it's 6 o'clock in my high city, or close to, by the way. 303-750-1071. Last hour. Shout out to you if you're already home, but if you're on the streets of the Mahi City, continue to be the soundtrack to your life wherever you're at. So holler at me because I got you with some Marty and Ryan Ellis on my own. Also going to check out Caleb Gordon, God's By My Side. And we kick it off right now with Tommy Zuko. Hold on.
1: What'd he say? I'm going to praise the Lord forever and a day. Okay. Got a

Blending in. Hold on, what'd he say? I'ma praise the Lord forever and a day. Gotta let the way maker make a way. And only time I'm getting played is when the people press play. That's a fact. Hold on.